0: Nowadays, everybody wanna talk like they got something to say, but nothing comes out when they move their lips, just a bunch of gibberish. Act like they forgot about Dre.
1: She take my money? 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Oh, she's a gold digger. Way over time.

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happy. If you feel it, you want it, so don't come and let the club and reach your soul. 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
12: Yeah. This album is dedicated to all the teachers that told me I never amount to nothing. To all the people that lived above the buildings that I was hustling from, that called the police on me when I was just trying to make some money to feed my daughter.
13: Yeah, yeah.
12: And to all my peoples in the struggle, you know what I'm saying? It's all good, baby, baby.
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1: Who am I? 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But meanwhile,

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0: Rob, no biggity, no doubt. Yeah. Black Street Productions. 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

0: You need it, you like it, so what's up, man? 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Club and rock.
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1: 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Sipping Hennessy with a twist of lime. Smoking on the beach, snorting on Calvin, not Calvin Klein. Original, so genuine. My office hours are from 10 to 5. God bless you and good night, that's how I end.

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0: 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Now you have yours. The New Party 1019. New York's number one for throwbacks.
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4: Yo, yo, yo, good morning, good morning. Turn it up and let's get this day started. We here, Aunt Jones, Tico Riaz, and Katami Sophia. Did I say that right?
5: Katami Sophia.
4: Sophia, all right. Okay. You know I was going to mess that up, right?
5: I like the fire.
4: Yeah, you know what I'm saying?
6: It's early.
4: I know, but I've been saying it. I've been saying that like for the past four. I said, I'm going to get it right, but I know I'm going to mess it up.
6: Listen,
4: I'm gonna mess it up.
6: It's all good. Phonetically, it could have sounded
4: it
6: right.
4: It could, yeah, it could work either way.
5: To be fair, just depends on my mood. If I'm feeling fiery, then I'm

0: I'll let it
1: okay,
0: slide.
1: That'll work.
2: Safaya.
1: All right.
0: Hey, everybody.
1: I'm not going to get it right. I promise you. I'm going to fix it, though.
2: Yeah.
1: It's your boy, Ann Jones, and we are here in the morning on Party 101.9, your home for hot conversations, new music, and the culture that keeps you moving. We've got laughs, interviews, special guests, and the biggest vibes you can imagine. So wherever you're listening from, thank you for making us a part of your morning. Let's go.
0: Let's go.
2: All right. Top of the morning.
0: So what's good, Ant? What we getting into?
1: Man, we about to get into some hot topics.
0: It's a lot going on right now.
1: It's a lot going on because it's hot in these streets. That's like one of my favorite sayings. It's hot in these streets.
2: Yeah, let's talk about it.
1: Let's talk about it.
0: We could actually talk about how hot it actually is in these streets. We had to tell the Uber driver kick up that AC.
1: Look. It's 9,000 degrees, and I got a hoodie.
2: Listen.
0: You know what? Are you Jamaican? That's very Jamaican.
1: Trinidadian.
0: Ah, oh, shit. Makes sense. Shout out my Yardies, Trinis.
2: Done now.
0: My GTs?
2: Yeah.
0: Yeah, you're done now.
2: You're done now.
0: All right.
1: You know, I don't like AC. I just don't.
0: I feel you. But under the circumstances, since we are starting a brand new journey here with Ant Jones in the morning, I mean, it's only right that I don't show up here drenched in sweat. You know what I'm saying?
1: I'm sitting next to you.
0: You know, it wouldn't be right.
1: Because I'll talk about you.
0: I know you will.
1: I'll talk about you. I ain't gonna hold you. I'm gonna tell you. I expect you to talk. If my isms ain't right,
2: right?
1: You know, just you know, like Ant. You know what's going on? I'll be like, listen.
0: It's been a long day.
1: Listen, one day could be gray, one day could be red.
0: I'm definitely going to tell you if it's first thing.
2: I mean, you could probably be a little subtle, though, you know what I mean? Just come and just put a can of deodorant real quick on the table.
1: Yeah. No, just go, you know you stink, right?
0: Where did deodorant sponsors come
2: It must be a CVS or something around here.
1: Somebody did that to me one day. It was a bad day. So we're going to get into these hot topics. First thing I want to touch on is Jay-Z 30th anniversary concert.
2: Wow.
0: Yeah.
2: That was dope.
0: There's a lot to talk about just in that one topic. Man, when you want to talk about history, you want to talk about culture, you want to talk about family ties, friendships, business, collaboration, all those things are, this is an example of all of those things, you know, longevity,
1: right,
0: which we all wish to have. And of course, New York City, like, come on, New York's been doing a thing. Knicks won.
1: Yeah.
0: You know, and I just feel like the energy is still in the air.
2: And
0: I feel like Jay-Z definitely kept that feeling in the city. I wasn't able to make it to the concert, but my favorite highlight that I saw was that he brought my favorite Nas out.
2: Queens.
0: It gets no more monumental than that because we know the history between the two. So I think that was great. There was some controversy around Jay-Z in regards to the re-release of the Reasonable Doubt album. But what do you guys think about that? Like, you know, with the climate that's going on with us and Target and all those things, you know, how do you feel about it? It's hard, right? Because it's like, you want to be able to, like, be a part of the movement. But for me, you know, I'm so loyal to my music, and Jay-Z is one of my favorite artists. So for me, it was definitely a tug of war. I haven't actually purchased the vinyl.
2: Yeah.
0: But I am currently creating, like, a vinyl collection. So for me, it was a real tug of war. How do y'all feel about that?
1: I mean, for the generation that I grew up in, music was always controversial. Music was controversial. It was, you know, politics. It was, you know, y'all not doing the right thing. So there was always, you know, something, you know, in the music. So, I mean, I don't have no problem with it. The more controversial the music is, the more message, you know, gets out to the people.
2: Facts.
1: You know what I'm saying? That's how I see it. You know what I mean?
0: What do you feel about loyalty to your peeps, though, Tico?
2: I mean, you gotta stay loyal to your peeps all the way.
0: I mean, I'm a go with my people on this one, just because, you know, Jay-Z, he's done what he's needed to do. I feel like we're still on the ground stomping through the streets. So we gotta hold it down for the people. But nonetheless, congratulations on that, because 30 years later, still making noise like that.
2: Yeah, absolutely.
0: Needs to be studied.
1: Let's talk about my girl Beyonce. Man,
0: killing it as always.
1: She came on that stage and she let him know, I am the queen.
0: Listen, Beyonce is literally like a golden bullet.
2: Nobody has
0: a gun, and he loads Beyonce up, and he's ready to, like, attack at any moment.
1: Don't mess with Beyonce, I'll fight you.
0: Come on.
1: I'm not a beehive, I'm not a hiver, but don't Don't talk about Beyonce.
2: Okay.
1: We got it.
0: But there will be no Beyonce. The power in it, the power of it all. It can't be denied, yeah. And it should be studied. Obviously, work ethic, you know, is something that you know we all. You know, we need to pay attention to that and kind of be inspired by it because it's very inspiring.
2: Yeah. I think it was actually necessary for the generation to see that and to actually hear that quality of music, like what we used to put out back in the 90s.
1: Yeah.
2: You know what I'm saying?
1: Right.
2: So, yeah.
0: You know, the production, yeah. The creativity.
2: The rhyme skills.
0: Come on.
2: You know what I mean?
0: The lyrics.
1: Yeah.
0: That's the most important part of it. And then it was very Jay-Z. It was very... I want to say classic, but at the same time, very creative. I love how they had the helicopter as the spotlight. I thought that was pretty dope, and it just gave you that feel of taking you back to Brooklyn, I guess, and just a moment in time. It was like encapsulating it
1: Yankee
0: in that
1: Stadium,
0: moment.
1: Though.
0: Come on.
1: The new Yankee Stadium, not the old. The new Yankee Stadium. Come on, y'all.
0: You can't be mad at that.
1: But see, that's what happens when you're renting out a subway car and you're doing like an experience. You know, I mean, when you're a real successful artist and you can take the money that you've made and really put that level into the production, I don't think
0: sky's the limit. Anything you fathom, you can bring to life.
1: I don't think people really get the level of production that went into that concert.
0: Yeah.
2: It was crazy.
0: The pop-up shop, all of that. It was genius, and it was perfect.
2: I mean, it's Jay-Z. You can't expect nothing less, honestly.
0: I ain't gonna lie. I was thinking about drawing up my own t-shirts and going out there.
2: You probably would have made a killing.
0: I probably would have. I don't want no problems.
1: Right.
2: Matter of fact, the artwork you're talking about, that would have been fire.
1: We gotta talk about that.
0: He still has locks in my artwork.
1: Beyonce cut that hair though.
0: Yeah,
2: yo.
1: How do y'all feel?
0: Listen, I
2: don't know.
0: I thought the locks, for me, the locks are iconic. I love the locks. I didn't think they needed to be cut. I do feel a little bit like he got a little bit like, you know, he let the people push him.
2: Yeah.
0: I mean, they said it was for different reasons. I love Jay-Z lock era.
2: Maybe Beyonce was like, listen, man, I'm tired of this.
1: That was for show.
0: One thing about Hove, he's always gonna find a way to reinvent himself.
1: This is true.
2: Remember, he was whole embodying that whole Basquiat thing, so you know what I'm saying? That's why he rocked his hair like that.
0: But the locks, like at the end, they was giving Black Jesus
1: a little something. All right. Chris Blake and Stephon Diggs.
0: Oh, what's going on with them? You know, I'm not a sports guy.
1: Well, here's the thing. So, in short, now y'all know I'm gonna mess it up, and I'm allowed to mess up, but I'm gonna give y'all the short. So apparently, you know, friends, whatever, homie, romance kind of thing. So the whole thing now is like, you know, he was going shopping.
0: It's messy.
1: Oh yeah, absolutely. Been messy for years.
0: He's
1: a mess. And you know, he went shopping and bought, you know, he was buying them things, so everybody thought they was in a relationship.
0: Okay.
1: Mm. So Chris is on this whole thing about, you know, I'm straight, I'm not gay, you know, all this other stuff. But, you know, if the girls are going shopping, hey, I'm going shopping too. This is on the internet now. There's no allegedly. This is on the internet. You can find it.
0: I have loosely been following this case.
1: So, what are your thoughts?
0: Oh gosh, I thought we was that life of a beatnik. I was about to like say what I was thinking, but let me reel it back in. Listen, honesty is the best policy. You know, obviously there's a lot on the line, and when you're dealing with people, you got to make sure they got something to lose, regardless of, it's not about sexuality or anything like that. I just think across the board, we should all be in the habit of keeping people around us that have something to lose, because if not, then they will drag you all the way down to hell. And that's what's happening right now, right? Possibly. He could absolutely be telling the truth about everything, but at the end of the day, you got a lot more to lose, so you got to move different.
1: But is it a situation where it comes down to, you know, you're in a successful place and it comes down to having money?
0: Absolutely.
1: Because relationships are about economics.
0: Absolutely.
1: Listen, we can be in love tomorrow. When it comes down to a relationship's about economics, how much money you bring into the table to make this cohabitation work.
0: Right.
1: That's just my point of
0: love is not enough.
2: I mean, I'm
1: sorry, I didn't mean to cut you off.
2: No,
1: but it's not about man, woman. It's not it's not about that. If it's come down to this particular situation where y'all going to court, Like, what is that about?
0: It's civil. That's just to grab a bag from somebody who got a bag. And also, sometimes, depending on the relationship, I mean, you got to understand, a person not tearing you down is based off of how they continue to feel about you, right? So if you have this relationship with this person and then you discard this person like they're nothing, then you got to deal with the ramifications that come with that.
2: That's a fact.
0: You get what I'm saying? Yeah. So always being kind. And it's crazy because we can all probably put ourselves in our own situations where it's like, why are you trying me?
1: Billy Patterson said it best. Nothing from nothing leaves nothing. You gotta have something if you wanna be with me. Hey, 1974 classic.
0: Okay.
1: I mean.
0: Okay. Listen, I mean, there's nothing but with the classics, there's always truth, right? So these young people need to listen to some old school music that actually teach you something.
2: Always but a message instead of just sampling it and, you know, yeah, and just remaking.
1: Yeah. You know? History guys.
0: Overall, I just feel that we need to treat each other how we want to be treated.
1: Yeah.
0: And if he was doing something he had no business doing, then he's probably gonna have to pay for it.
1: All right, we're gonna revisit this story. So that's it for Hot Topics for this particular day.
0: And
1: we see our guest is here, Melissa Bonilla.
2: Yeah.
0: Hey.
1: Make some noise. Let's come in and take a seat. And we are going to take a break. We're going to pay some bills. And when we come back, we're going to chop it up with Melissa Bonilla.
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1: Shout out Katami.
2: You're going to get it right.
1: I'm going to get it right.
2: I believe
1: this
2: you.
1: This is going to be the running. This is going to be the running.
2: You. I swear.
1: This is going to be the running joke. I see, right? All right.
2: Yes.
1: Tico, what's up?
3: What's the word? What's
1: I know we're back. We got our lovely guest, Melissa Bonilla. How
4: Hi,
1: are you?
4: I'm doing well. Thank you for having me.
2: Thank you for being here.
1: Now, let me give you a little history. Me and Melissa, we kind of go way back. You know, we've hosted some events together. We've hosted some showcases. We've been on stage together. She's an amazing singer, amazing performer.
2: Thank you.
1: And I felt like, you know, I wanted to have her as our, you know, as our inaugural guest.
2: Yeah. Very
4: what?
2: Yeah.
4: That's amazing.
3: Welcome.
2: And of course, I'm happy that it's a woman because I'm team girls, but it's usually just me in the room. So for the first time, you know, while we get the kinks out, it's good to have another lady here with me.
4: Yes. Amen.
2: Thank you.
4: Amen.
2: So tell us, I'm going to let Ant decide what he wants to talk, because I really want to know what you want to talk about, but we'll let
1: no,
2: Ant...
1: we could do that.
2: Okay.
1: That's fine.
2: It's okay.
4: Okay. What do I want to talk about? Okay. So first, to introduce myself, my name is Melissa Bonilla. I am a vocalist. I'm an entertainer, performer, musician, voiceover actor, and I do a lot of... I also do radio, so I'm an on-air personality.
2: Yes. Awesome.
3: I checked your discography.
4: I am a proud Latina.
2: Hey.
4: So we like to talk a lot. So that's why I'm like, don't worry.
2: So that's why you're here.
4: Now I see why
2: y'all get along.
4: Right? I'm serious right now, but we have. I like to have a good time.
2: Yeah,
4: I like to have a good time.
1: It is no. Let's there's go. No order. There's
2: period,
1: no order.
2: Period. Let's do it.
4: Also, I'm used to being I grew up with boys, right? So I was raised by my mother, single mother, but all boys, cousins, no sisters, brothers, all that stuff. So I'm used to being the only woman. So I am comfortable.
2: Let's go.
4: Yeah, so let's go.
1: So tell us, Melissa, what have you been working on as of late? I know, but
4: you
1: got to tell the people, what have you been working on as of late?
4: Well, as of late, I've been doing quite a few different projects in music. I am one of the vocalists for Snap. Mm-hmm. I got the power.
2: Turbo B.
1: See how she just did that?
2: Hey,
1: it would have taken me. It would have taken me 7 hours just to get the.
2: He just sang a whole verse from the 70s.
3: Word.
4: I heard him.
3: I heard it.
4: Bee Gees. So that I'm also vocalist for LaBouche. That's rhythm. Beat my lover, wanna beat my. So them.
2: Hey.
4: I do my own original music too. I write.
2: Wonderful.
4: Yeah, and then I'm a multi-genre, like a hybrid, a little R&B, a little Latin, some dance music, some EDM. So I don't really stay in a box.
2: Now that's what I
3: love.
2: I love that.
3: Yeah.
2: I feel like whenever an artist is multifaceted like that, you have no ceiling. You know what I'm saying? So you can challenge yourself every single day with something else.
4: Every single day. And I do radio. So I do radio. I love it. And voiceovers and stuff like that. So my voice is my musicianship is my thing.
2: Absolutely.
4: Yeah. And I'm an advocate. So I work with the American Cancer Society as well. So that's like, I'm a survivor. So.
1: Yeah.
2: Yay!
1: Yeah, that's awesome.
2: That is amazing.
4: That's a full bio.
3: Did you say you said you're a survivor?
4: Yes, I am a survivor.
3: Oh, my goodness.
4: So I'm a lymphoma survivor, Hodgkin's lymphoma. But I'm 20, I'm not good at math, so I don't do that.
2: Yeah.
4: So 13 years in remission. So
1: that's awesome. Congrats.
4: Thank you so much.
3: Congrats.
2: You know, I actually have some experience in my family with that exact form of cancer. And my uncle also is a I don't do math either. So he's a many years survivor.
4: Yeah.
2: And, you know, it's great to see that. I mean, the level of strength that you have to have mentally just to be able to get through something like that. You did that.
4: Definitely did that. And I'm like, quack. And it was very difficult. And but there's people who have more. I'm very grounded in the sense that like, not all cancer is the same.
2: Right.
4: Some people suffer a lot more than others.
2: Right.
4: I feel like I caught it early, so my journey wasn't as tough. So now I work with breast cancer patients, and the community of breast cancer, and what women have to go through.
2: Yes.
4: It's like immense.
2: My mother's a survivor of breast cancer, so, you know, we got to just keep moving. from my experience on the outside looking in, I would say that my family, I mean, my mom made it look easy, my uncle made it look easy. I feel that they just lived like they didn't even have it and just kept on kicking. Do you feel like that's something that you could relate to your story? Like, what do you feel like got you through and really made you push through?
4: 100%. So my brother we don't have cancer in my family. We have like the typical Puerto Rican, like diabetes and heart disease.
2: Yeah.
4: You know, people call, you know, the Caribbean people especially,
2: same,
4: right?
2: Yep.
4: Which is love the delicious food.
3: Mm-hmm.
4: And so my brother, he had it a year before I did, and it was like around the same area, like in the chest.
3: Oh wow.
4: And mine grew in the same area, so it was like, what is going on? Did you guys get exposed to something?
2: Yeah.
4: So a year prior to, mine was like growing, and I was one of his caretakers, one of his caregivers, and he was like late stage, stage four. We almost lost him, and thank God he pulled through.
3: Wow.
4: So then all of a sudden he gets better. I started my journey, and I was so, I guess, not paranoid, but so conscious of my body, of my health, that I just was, I was a little paranoid, and I was like, something feels wrong. I'm gonna get it checked out. They found it super early. What a blessing.
3: Amen.
4: And my brother said to me, and I do, I struggle with mental health. I feel like almost all creatives.
2: Yeah, you know, right? This is crazy.
3: You're in the room.
2: This is a madhouse right now.
4: No, and I'm just like, and I, now I know, like, when I'm starting to go like into a little hole, I'm like, I'm going through my cycle, like my life cycle, not even my guru cycle.
2: Right.
4: And yeah, and then so he was, so I was like, damn, yo, this is gonna be really difficult. And he, my brother was like, shout out to my brother, shout out to Alan Bonilla. He was like, you are going to work. You're gonna keep working. You're gonna keep clocking into your 9-to-5 job, and because you have to, and you're gonna get up every day, and you're gonna rest when you need to, because chemo is gonna kick your butt, right? It's gonna kick your culito. Geez. So you're gonna keep doing that, but, and you're gonna take the breaks when you need to, because it's gonna kick your butt. But you have to give your mind, your brain, purpose to get up every day. So you have. So if, and he was like, and I know you, if you quit your job and you do the whole like disability, you're gonna you're not gonna get out of bed,
2: right?
4: And you your body needs purpose to fight to like So I did. And it was tough. I did my corporate job. I told my boss, when you have cancer and you tell people, everyone cries.
2: Right. And I know, and you want to avoid that too.
4: And then you're comforting them. You're like, all right, well, okay. Like, oh my God.
2: Can I get a hug?
4: Then like, where do I send the flowers? I'm like, I'm still here. And then, so I did my job, and then I would do chemo on Friday. I would take Fridays off. I would do my chemo. Back to work on Monday. When you do chemo, the subsequent days after chemo, so the day of chemo it sucks, but the days after, it's, that's when it really hits the chemicals. And I would clock in on Monday, and the girls would go to lunch, and I would sleep under my desk.
3: Wow.
4: I would roll up a sweater and just sleep under my desk, and then an hour I'd set my alarm. So, and I got through it.
2: You got through it.
1: Amazing.
2: I'm sure it gave you a lot of inspiration creatively, right?
4: Creatively, and just like beast. Like, I'm like, if I could handle that,
2: you can do it all.
4: Yeah. I did bodybuilding after that. I was like, I'm gonna get in the best shape of my life. I got my pro card. I won my first competition. So I just like,
2: girl power.
4: Yeah. But when I got a rest, and when I go through my cycles of like I don't want to talk to me, I put my phone on Do Not Disturb, and I go in a cave and I just watch Netflix and pet my dog.
3: Inclusive, right?
2: I love that part.
1: That's right.
4: Yeah.
1: All right.
4: I know
1: so
4: how to relax.
1: On that note, we're gonna keep it.
2: I know, right?
1: Listen, we're gonna go to break because Melissa just sent us down a rabbit hole. But it's all good, though. We're glad that, you know, you survived. Yeah, I'm a survivor.
4: You guys are just talking about Beyonce.
2: Yes.
4: Yeah.
2: Yeah.
1: So we got to take a break.
2: You didn't tell us we had Wonder Woman in the building.
1: Right. Yeah, I know, right? I mean, we're going to take a quick break.
2: Yay.
1: We're going to pay some more bills, but we got to find some people to pay these bills.
4: Oh, we're going to find some people to pay these bills.
1: Yeah,
4: I got some ideas available.
1: We're going to pay these bills. We're going to take a break.
2: We're going to hit the stroll.
1: Right. When we come back,
3: we'll be right back.
1: We're going to talk a little bit more about some music, and then we're going to get into the culture with Katami. So we'll be right back.
0: The most music, the most throwbacks. New York's number one for throwbacks.

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1: New Party 101.9, New York's number one for throwbacks.
2: Yeah, New York's number one. That's what I'm talking about. It's your boy Ann Jones, and I'm here with Katami Atiko and our special guest, Melissa Bonilla. This is Ann Jones in the morning. And we are entering the music zone. Now, this is part of, you know, we are all musicians in this room. And this is a special segment. So let's get into the music zone. The music zone consists of our fresh pick of the week, right? Mm-hmm. So we spotlight the hottest new music, rising stars, and what could possibly be the next big record before anybody else catches on. So we want to talk fresh music, what's buzzing, you know, what deserves attention, who deserves attention, and, you know, you'll get to hear it first on Ann Jones in the Morning. So let's go.
3: All right. So I think I have someone that I do want to highlight, but I think I'm going to save that for our culture talk.
2: Okay.
3: But when we speak about who's fresh and who's doing what out there, I mean, it's only right for me to shine a light on my bestie, which is Tico Riaz.
2: Oh, you know what I'm saying? Producer. I'll be listening.
3: Singer.
2: Oh, okay. We'll be on our Zoom
3: rapper,
2: meetings.
3: Engineer. And currently working on some really big things.
4: Awesome.
3: Definitely inspiring me.
4: I wasn't expecting this.
3: I know. That.
2: That's what
3: he's so full of it. He's so full of it. Like, he already knows. Like, so, like I said before, like, inspiration is important. Yeah. And I'm always around men, and they just have, when I see men who want to get up and go and just go after something, no questions asked.
5: Yeah.
3: So to have somebody like that in my life, and we work together, we do the podcast and all those types of things, it's constant inspiration. So, you know, constant, like, hey, check this out, what do you think? And it's like, what do you think I think? You know what I'm saying?
2: Right.
3: Tell them about the projects, because you have more than one.
4: No
3: he
4: doubt.
3: Has his own projects and the other projects that he's working on with other dope artists.
2: Okay.
3: Wow. That we will also shine a light on as well. So
2: let's get into it.
3: I know that he's not going to do it, so I have to.
2: Right.
3: I'm sorry.
4: Thank you, Katami. I appreciate it.
3: I'm sorry.
4: Appreciate for
3: sorry.
4: The highlight. Okay. Currently, I already got the two projects completed, so I'm just getting it mixed and mastered.
3: What
4: right
3: are you
4: now.
3: Doing? Are you singing? Are you rapping? Are you playing the ukulele?
4: You know, listen, I'm doing the rapping.
2: The ukulele.
4: That's on the weekends. It's Monday.
3: Oh, okay. It's Monday.
4: It's Monday.
3: Okay.
4: So yeah, I'm working right now just on the rapping thing.
3: Okay.
4: You know what I'm saying, like, hip hop was like my first love. So when I first started doing music, I started as a rapper, and then I moved to the United States and found out I could sing, and then started singing R&B and
3: reggae and everything else.
4: Reggae, I did alternative music, pop, whatever.
5: But how do you find out you can sing? How does that happen? Like, how do you?
4: I was just, you know,
5: like in the shower.
2: Listen, when you on key, listen, you know you can sing.
4: When I moved here,
2: if you're off key, you know you can't sing.
4: You know, I just thought about that.
3: If there's an ant in the room, he's just gonna tell.
4: My neighbors, my some of my friends, actually, my friend, he was a singer, and we just used to just sing, sit on the stoop and just sing like the songs we heard on the radio and TV, and then, you know, he was like, hey.
5: Yeah, and then people were like, you got a voice.
2: Yeah. Like, you know when you're on key.
4: Yeah.
2: listen, we got a caller.
3: Okay. Nice.
4: Yep.
2: Caller, hello. You want?
6: Hi.
2: I know the voice.
4: Oh, yeah.
2: I know the voice. Yeah.
6: I know it's early in the morning, but I tried to clear my voice for you, cousin.
2: What's up, Trina? It's my cousin Trina.
3: Oh, hey,
2: I know the voice.
6: Yes.
2: I could be on Mars and I know that voice.
6: Hey, y'all.
3: Oh, Trina, she's
4: top of the morning, Trina.
6: Right. Somebody have a voice like mine.
4: Now, your voice is clear.
6: Right. Oh, okay, yeah, sir. I gotta clear it because I didn't want to sound like I had a frog in my throat.
4: Beautiful. How are you?
6: Good morning. Congratulations on the show. Hey. I'm so excited.
2: Thank you. We appreciate the call. And let everybody know where you're calling from.
6: I'm calling from Far Rockaway by way of Jersey.
3: Okay.
6: You know, I gotta rep my hood all the time.
4: All the way.
2: So being that this is your first time calling in, tell us some of the things that you'd like us to discuss as we, you know, as the show progresses. Some of the things you'd like to hear, because I know you're gonna be a listener.
6: I'm definitely gonna be listening. I know you don't have hot topics. That part I'm really into, because I gotta, you know, listen and see what's going on in the world.
2: Mm-hmm.
6: What else? I didn't know. I wasn't ready. How you gonna ask me that question? It's early in the morning.
2: Okay, so
6: I gonna... work from home today. My mind ain't on ain't set up yet.
2: So I'm gonna put something on the table. We have our Why You Mad Yo segment.

0: why you mad, yo?
1: So tell us why you mad. You mad about anything?
2: Yeah, what you
3: oh, my God.
1: Anything in the world.
2: Just... Oh, she about to go in.
1: I hear it. One thing.
3: I'm sorry. And I don't know if I feel bad about this, but I'm mad at the subway surfing.
1: Oh.
3: Like, I'm really upset about that.
1: Yeah.
3: Because
4: it's pretty dumb.
3: It don't make sense for these kids to be doing stuff like that. Like, yeah.
2: That's a fact.
1: Yeah.
3: And especially not going to Rockaway. We only got one train. You mess up that one train, you're gonna get back.
2: Well, yeah.
1: Listen, they get on that A train. They want to. They can surf all they want. That wind will come over and knock their asses right off the top of that train. They better stop playing.
2: Right, but they could also hurt somebody else too. That's crazy.
1: See, we didn't subway surf. Right. Though. We rode in between the cars.
2: Exactly.
1: We didn't
2: that was
1: surf.
2: About it.
3: Oh yeah,
2: it was
3: right.
2: Take
3: right.
2: it to the next level.
5: Yeah, man. Is that what's they're subway surfing?
2: Yeah.
5: I didn't know that. That's crazy.
2: Yeah. Train much?
3: That was bad.
1: Yeah, the kids
5: they're
1: get,
5: bored.
3: They
5: get,
3: so
5: they're
3: that's
5: bored.
3: What I'm really mad about.
1: Listen, I don't know how you can be that.
3: They're
5: bored.
1: How can you be that bored that you're going to get on top of a damn A train or any train in New York City and ride and stand up on the train?
5: Well, maybe it's like you're so into your devices, right, that you just need any shot
3: right.
5: of adrenaline
2: right.
5: and stimulation.
2: That's what it is.
5: That it's to the extreme.
4: That's a hell of a stimulation.
3: That's terrible. I need them to find
1: something
3: else to do.
1: Take some oxycodone if you need that much stimulation.
2: Facts.
1: Take some oxycodone.
2: Put your life on the line?
1: If you need some
5: energy. What is this, money train?
4: Yo, Ann, what you encouraging, man? It's
2: So Trina, that was great, and thank you for
3: that
2: bringing
3: was,
2: that to our light. I have a question for you. What's the tea?
3: Absolutely.
2: What's the tea on Ant? Like, give us some tea.
5: Oh,
3: well, my cousin is tea. No, he don't got no tea on
1: damn.
3: Him.
1: Oh, man.
3: He is
5: that's
3: funny.
5: A good cousin.
1: She always got my
2: see,
1: back.
2: She got your back. That's right.
1: That's right. Always got my
3: that's
1: back.
3: That's right.
2: That's what's up. That's
3: yo,
2: what's up.
3: If I want to laugh,
2: I'm just testing you.
3: Yes, if you want to laugh, anytime I talk to him, it's going to be jokes.
2: Okay.
1: Always.
3: All the time.
2: I love
3: all
2: it.
3: The time.
2: Jokes and stories.
4: Nice.
1: Always.
4: Nice.
1: Always.
3: Yeah. Oh. I'm so excited for y'all. Oh my goodness.
4: Thank you.
2: We are so happy that you called in and tapped in with us.
1: Absolutely.
2: On your
3: yes.
2: day working
3: I'm
2: going
3: to go ahead and get ready to, yeah, because they probably going to be like, he's on the radio, he's supposed to be working.
1: Yeah, exactly. So, Trina, we thank you for the call.
2: But you know,
1: we get ready to get into our next segment,
2: like,
1: so
2: real,
1: please
2: like
1: make sure you continue.
2: You sound like she's
1: continue.
2: Hiding
1: continue.
2: Anything.
1: She's
2: listening.
1: Thank you. Listen, love you much.
2: She's
1: like,
3: absolutely, yes. Love you. Congratulations,
5: y'all.
3: Bye.
1: I don't understand.
2: Awesome.
1: Like, yeah, that's my
5: well, you know, she's got your back.
1: Oh, absolutely.
5: She's like nothing.
1: That's
5: live. That's straight up live. That's a straight up live.
2: But you know, her answer sounded like real. Like, real. You know, it didn't sound like she was hiding anything.
1: And she's funny.
2: While she tells us there's no
5: way,
2: he starts.
5: Yeah, right now.
1: I don't understand. Oh. Like family. Well,
5: yeah, you became yourself.
1: My bad.
2: While he tells us there's no
5: time. Yeah, right.
1: I had this artist on my show, my podcast, The Daily, a couple of months ago. He's really, really good.
4: Mm-hmm.
1: His name is Prince LDJ. He's from Hempstead. He's an R&B singer.
2: Oh, nice.
1: And his single is called Can I Have Your Number? So we're going to jump into that. He's going to play it. And then we're going
4: to
1: jump right back to our last two, you know, segments before we jump off the air.
2: All right. That sounds like a plan to me. Y'all good?
1: Y'all good? We good.
5: Shout out to Hempstead. I'm from
1: like,
5: West Hempstead.
1: Hey.
5: Shout out.
2: Your
5: yeah,
2: cousin's
5: yeah.
2: in the building.
5: Yeah.
2: Hey.
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1: 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We'll be back.
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1: New York's number one for throwbacks.
2: Yeah.
3: That was awesome.
2: That was hot, right?
3: Okay.
2: Yeah, he got a little song, sign. Yeah. See, that's what I'm saying. If you on key, you can sing. If you off key, you can't sing.
4: The production was tight.
2: Yeah, the production
4: was tight.
3: The production was great, too.
2: Yeah.
3: Yes, very much so. I mean, I'm waiting for Ant to introduce the next segment just because I feel like the song, I have something to say about that.
2: Okay.
3: So, what are we talking about next?
2: We are going to go into the Why You Mad Yo segment.
3: Okay.
2: We just kind of dipped into it because, you know, we had the call.
3: I mean, listen, like,
2: so,
3: come on. It's early right now. And I want you to know, Ant, I don't get up early for anybody. I haven't gotten up early for anybody.
2: I appreciate it because me neither.
3: In a long time.
2: Me neither. I'd be like, what is happening? Like,
3: I need my rest. But it's funny, y'all. So, I'd be telling Ant, like, listen, Ant be working. And I'm like, listen, it's 8:30. It's bedtime for me. I need my rest.
2: I send text messages at
4: all.
5: So do I.
2: I'd be like, sorry. Sorry for the late text. Sorry for the early text.
4: And it ain't one. It was like,
3: I'm not gonna lie. I tripped out my bed like the day before yesterday. I was like, I'm gonna hurt him.
4: It was rapid fire today.
2: But that's my OCD because, you know, I'm certified genius. So that's kind of like my OCD when I go into it.
4: I
2: go into it hard.
5: But it's like line by line instead of like a paragraph. Like,
3: no, right. Yeah. He's a line by liner.
5: Line by liner.
3: I'm more of a long. Yeah. And you just, when you get to it,
2: it's hard body. You should see me in the office. Oh, it's worse.
3: I love it.
2: I have a notebook. Like, they'd be like, yo, what is that? It's like, listen,
3: he grinding.
5: Is that your diary?
3: Get into it.
4: Listen, he makes me wear my glasses more than I should.
2: You know,
3: more than ever before.
4: Yeah.
5: Is that book your diary?
2: Yeah, it is.
5: Diary of
2: everything that's in here. You know what I'm saying?
5: Yeah, we got.
2: But let's
5: diary.
2: Get into this. Why you mad, yo? Is anybody mad about anything? I'm mad about this crazy president.
4: I'm hella mad.
3: Are we all mad about
2: gas? Is like going to be like $12 a gallon by the end of the summer. Stop playing.
4: Everything is up.
2: Stop playing.
4: Everything is up. You know,
2: my fam in California is like regular gas is $7 a gallon. Stop playing.
5: Wow. Yeah, that's crazy.
3: I'm getting triggered because he keeps saying the word gas.
4: Triggered. Yeah,
2: I know. I'm sorry. Get oil.
5: Oil. Fuel.
2: $100. $100 a barrel. Really?
3: Yeah, it's out of control.
2: But it's all. It's all about the oil. That's all it's about.
3: Isn't that what it's always about?
4: It's always about,
5: always about the oil.
2: When the power. Republicans are in office. Yeah, I said
3: power.
2: It.
3: Uh-oh.
2: Really? I said
3: what
2: it.
3: What y'all want to do?
2: It's all about, it's always
3: what y'all
2: want to
3: do?
2: Oil.
4: This is what we're doing this
3: we
4: morning.
3: We're standing on business.
2: So now you think you in office, you think you're going to make something happen with that. Okay.
5: Yeah.
2: Keep playing. All right.
3: Listen, time is moving slow, but it's also time is moving.
2: And they are not backing down.
3: All we got to do is get through it. That's what I keep telling myself.
2: It's a
3: season, right?
5: Yeah, that's all you can do.
3: That's
5: no control. We don't have control. Yeah. And what you don't have control over, you just got to get through it.
2: Yeah, you have to get through it. So we praying. The MTA toll scam trap.
3: Okay, so what's going on with that?
2: So y'all know with the Easy Pass, they are charging these $100 fees for if you're like late on your toll.
3: Yes.
2: For $2
3: toll. The arrears go crazy.
2: People are getting like hit with $60,000 bills, yes. $12,000 bills.
4: Oh, yeah.
2: Then they're trying to tow your car, and then they got this company, they got the DMV involved, and then it's like it's crazy.
5: That's insanity.
2: Now, they cut off your Easy Pass and you're going through the toll, they flashing your license plate, and then they're sending you these extraneous bills in the mail.
3: He's talking 10K or better. They go way up.
4: Yeah,
5: but they go
3: on the news.
5: Your first time, your first incident, and you take it. Tether doesn't even
3: exist. Well, so the fees continue to accumulate.
5: Right. So you got to nip it in the butt.
3: People are literally paying. They're not even realizing they're paying the bill, but they're not paying the fees.
2: Right.
3: I refuse to get an Easy Pass. I just pay my tolls
2: easy
3: by
2: Easy Pass was it when they first announced that thing, it was a scam. I knew. I said, this is going to be a scam. How are you going to have millions of people signing up, putting out their credit cards, putting out their bank statement, and all this stuff? You think you're going to be able to control that?
3: Yeah. Right.
4: You know what they do, too? They basically, like, if you use the Easy Pass and they determine, like, how much they should charge you on them.
3: Yeah, I know you went through that.
4: I definitely took the Easy Pass. I traveled to Jersey, like, twice or something in the month, and it was like, okay, so based on your travel, this is how much we're going to charge your card.
3: You know what I'm saying? You don't even know, right? So you can get an overdraft fee, all types of stuff. My mom's actually just finished fighting some Easy Pass fee. You know what I'm saying? She caught it early, though. That's the key.
2: See,
3: catching it early. Because when it goes up like that, it's nothing you can do. You got to set up a payment plan.
4: They wicked.
2: Yeah. I just said stop paying it.
3: Yeah, what can they actually do?
2: New York City.
5: Yeah, what can they,
3: I don't want
2: to. New York City needs to. See, if when we wanted to boycott something, we boycotted it.
5: Yeah,
2: that's
5: a fact.
2: You know what I'm saying?
5: Yeah,
2: but see, this generation today.
4: It's different.
2: They don't want it. It's like, oh, I don't got time for that. Yeah.
4: They just complain. Everyone complains.
2: Why do something about it.
5: Yeah.
2: Class action suit.
5: Fight for your rights.
2: Stop riding the subways. Yep. Listen, if y'all don't do this, we're going to start riding the trains.
3: Right. But then that comes with not going to work, and it comes with repercussions. Yeah. And that's what we're afraid of. We're not built the way we used to be built, you know what I'm saying? We go into why that is, you know what I'm saying? But so much is different now with social media and the constant distractions, right?
2: Yeah.
3: And then not to just mention that everything is just so much more expensive. You know, people can't afford to put their jobs on the line. Before, you could get a job here or there anyway. You could quit this job and have another job in 2 days.
2: Yes.
3: It's a lot different now. So I personally think that it's systemically like that, because to continue to make people afraid to stand up for themselves in situations like that. I don't really think they want us driving in the city. They have the congestion fee as well.
2: Mm-hmm.
3: That you got to be careful of.
4: That's nonsense, honestly.
5: I think they're just making up for like everything we lost in the pandemic, too.
2: Of course.
5: You know?
2: Absolutely.
5: So that's what it is. You know what I mean? Like the city lost so much. And there was such a mass exodus from this. Like, people were just moving out of the city left and right, right? Like, all these vacancies. So I think that's also.
4: They got to
3: take it back. Yeah.
5: And they take it from the people.
2: Do it on somebody else's dime, not mine.
3: Okay.
2: Not ours.
3: Period.
2: That's all I got to say. All right. We're going to, you know, go back and pay some more bills. And when we come back, we're going to check out Melissa's new single, Dime.
5: Dime.
2: That's black person.
5: Dime.
4: Listen, you got her name wrong.
5: He said reggaeton. It's reggaeton.
3: Reggaeton.
2: When we come back, we got to jump on that, because he's got a question to ask you. So we're going to listen to Dime, and then we're going to get into Culture Check with Katami and close out the show.
3: Sounds
2: good?
5: Let's go.
2: We'll be back. It's Andrews in the Morning.
1: Taking it back in the day
0: with the new Party 101.9,
1: New York's number one.

0: by the lovely Melissa Bonilla. Hey. Real quick, where did that song come from?
1: That is a remake. Yes. Of Groove Theory.
0: Okay. Yes, okay. Absolutely.
2: Tell me. Yeah. Yeah.
0: Absolutely. Yeah. Right.
1: And I love performing it because when I do, it starts off, okay, oh, this is chill. And then all of a sudden that melody comes in.
2: Yeah.
1: I've been doing my own thing.
0: Yes. Yeah.
1: And people are like,
2: Stop playing.
0: That's the baby making record.
1: That's baby making record.
0: Could you imagine just walking into the room and you got your little thing on? You go, I've been doing my own.
1: Woo, right?
0: Baby, yeah. How many you want to have?
1: And then Bryson, he comes out, he's like, behind the curtain.
3: I remember that.
2: Now, we need that though, right?
0: We do. Yeah.
2: Just based off of you remaking that, lets me know your taste in music.
1: Exactly.
2: Yeah.
1: And that was the point.
2: Right. So people now feel like, okay, I could get with her music because I know. I can't. It's gonna be real music,
1: right?
2: You know what I mean.
3: Yeah.
2: And, the production was great. Like,
1: the production was great. Shout out to my producer on that song and many others: Rosario Fabregas, La Musan Vila.
0: Good.
3: Clap it up.
0: So Tico had asked me this question. So I want him to pose this question to you. He was talking about reggaeton, and then after that question, we're gonna get into our closing segment with Katami.
3: All right. So yeah. So I noticed the beat was a reggaeton style.
1: Yeah.
3: Right. So have you heard about the recent lawsuit that's being proposed to Bad Bunny and 150 other reggaeton?
2: Reggaeton.
3: What are your thoughts on that?
1: Oh my goodness. It's, you know, I have a lot of thoughts. And it's hard. So I one of the producers and songwriters that we were actually in the studio last week, and they're like, no, you can't. It's a legitimate lawsuit, right?
2: Yeah.
1: And I was like, wait a second, you just can't take a beat, but apparently you can. And I think right now with AI, and we've spoke, you know, everyone's talking about AI, there's just so much getting like dug up from under the rug, right?
3: Mm-hmm.
1: So it's not that I don't have an opinion on it. Mm-hmm. I just I almost don't understand the law behind it. And when I was told, I forgot what his explanation was, to tell you the truth, so I have to look it up. But when he said, no, it is a legitimate lawsuit.
3: Yeah.
1: But I'm like, but wouldn't everything be a legitimate lawsuit then?
2: Exactly.
1: If you could just take like a dance hall beat, we don't dance hall from the 90s, right?
3: Yeah.
1: Like that whole, I don't know. I just don't feel like it really makes sense.
0: I think,
1: but apparently it's the law.
0: I think if it's close to or sounds like,
1: right,
0: then there's a certain percentage of copyright, if the beat is copyrighted. There's a certain percentage of how much it is close to or sounds like that where it becomes copyright infringement.
1: But it's the beat.
3: But yeah,
1: so
3: because,
1: it's not the song.
3: Yeah, because what I understand with copyrights, like you can't copyright drum patterns.
1: Right.
0: Right.
3: You could only copyright melody. And it's a drum pattern. It is a drum. Yeah. But there's also a bass line that's associated
0: or a composition.
3: With a composition, right.
0: Right.
3: So, you know, but because of that particular rhythm, it stemmed an entire genre.
1: Right.
3: It created a whole genre.
2: Right.
3: And they were not necessarily compensated.
1: Right.
2: Which they should have been.
3: The name of the band was Steely and Cleavy. I think that's the name.
1: Yeah.
0: Maybe they just didn't know how, because sometimes in music, you'd be surprised.
1: That's true.
3: Well, you know,
1: don't forget about it. Depends on the lawyer. It depends
0: But when you look at a lot of the Caribbean artists, the Jamaican artists, you know, that it's a similar vibe.
3: Yeah.
0: So it's like,
3: because the truth of the matter is it was like 100 records.
1: How do you
3: under that same type of beat?
0: That's what I'm saying. How do you copyright a vibe? Exactly.
2: Like, yeah, copyright choreography.
1: Now you got things
2: that you just can't do that with.
1: You got Robin Thicke, right? They sued Marvin Gaye's estate.
0: Yeah,
1: remember that?
0: Yeah.
2: And Marvin Gaye's estate don't play.
1: And they don't play. And they won, right? They won that lawsuit. So then, and then you have other. So that's why, I think it's so nuanced. And I think that, and listen, if there's anything I can impart right now, it's like, just get a good lawyer. If you're an art,
0: Katami,
1: get a good lawyer.
0: Give us a culture check. So
2: it's pretty easy. I mean, Melissa actually mentioned it in her commentary in regards to AI, right?
1: Mm-hmm.
2: Our culture has changed so much because of AI. Mm-hmm. And I think that we have, I mean, even before AI, I think that we have lost a little bit of the art and the importance of collaboration. When I say collaboration, I don't just mean us sending verses to one another, right?
3: Right.
2: I mean, us getting together. And don't get me wrong, that is still a form of a way of doing it, right? But we need us. We're losing the authenticity of it, right?
3: Right.
2: So I implore everybody to collaborate properly with the artists that you're working with. It's a part of the overall musical culture. We can't lose that.
1: Right.
2: With that being said, I want to quickly shine a light on Timbaland, because Timbaland did get some backlash for creating an AI artist.
3: Fact.
2: But I feel like he has redeemed himself with a wonderful collaboration that he did with Chloe Bailey.
1: Ah.
2: So on June 19th, she dropped her EP with him. It's called Resurrection.
0: Yeah.
2: And when I speak about collaboration, this is what I mean. She did say that they sent beats and sent verses, but overall, you could hear the intertwining of the creativity. And I feel like with a person, not only is Timbaland such an amazing producer, and he had that blunder with AI, and of course, he's going to experiment with those things. However, this is a person who collaborated. You understand what I'm saying? He collaborated with Missy Elliott. He collaborated with Aaliyah. And when they made a whole vibe. Once again, they created vibes.
1: They created a sound.
2: And I feel like this is the first time I felt a vibe be created rather than just throwing verses together.
1: Yeah.
2: So I really want to see that come back into the forefront of the culture, collaborating and actually getting into the nitty gritty of the creativity, us sitting with each other and throwing ideas out at each other. And even if we have to do it virtually, really putting in the time that comes with creating the sound, the vibe, and the actual record. It's a record.
3: Yeah.
2: Make the records longer.
0: Yes.
2: Let people be able to create
0: vibe.
2: A baby and dance to these songs again, you know? So collaboration is very important, and that's something that I want to, you know, kind of like see the legs grow on that within our culture more. And I hope that the younger artists, you know, virtually, really putting in the time that comes with creating the sound, the vibe, and the actual record. It's a record.
3: Yeah.
2: Make the records longer.
0: Yes.
2: Let people be able
0: to
2: create a baby and dance to these songs again.

0: 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I'm your boy Ann Jones.
1: Tommy Sophia.
2: Tico Riaz.
1: Melissa Bonilla.
0: Yeah, remember, keep smiling, keep chasing your goals, spread some positive energy today. 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Also, follow us on Instagram, TikTok, at Morning Ann Jones. 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
3: 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And of course, today I am really excited, right? Because I have somebody really lovely. I'm sitting with Chloe Sophia, and she's a rising young pop artist making noise behind borders, you know, bringing just a fresh and emotional sound. And she's quickly building a name for herself. Of course, she's one of the next voices that the youth must watch, I should say. And of course, for anyone getting introduced to you, you know, Chloe, to introduce yourself, how would you say in your own words, you know, you are and who you are?

0: Well, I'm Chloe Sophia. I'm a 16-year-old singer-songwriter, and I would say I'm very much a songwriter. I started out that way, kind of writing stories before writing songs, and then I kind of merged that with music, and it's honestly, like, it brings me such joy. I write in pop and pop rock, and yeah. It's amazing.
1: I love her music. And guys, if you haven't, she is featured on the Vibes Only playlist on both the pop list and, of course, the Vibes Only playlist music tracks as well. So you can definitely check her out there. And, of course, Chloe, you know, for your fans and the people that are now being introduced to you, where would you say that they can stream all of your music?
0: I mean, I'm on all of the streaming services. I believe we use DistroKid to distribute my music, but I'm definitely very present on Spotify. So if you have Spotify or Apple Music, you can go check me out.
1: And then, of course, you know, just being a young artist right now, what's been probably the most exciting part of your journey so far that you look forward to?
0: Honestly, like, learning as much as possible. Like, for me, as I said, I've started out with songwriting, but I'm starting to incorporate so many different things along my journey. Like, I've gone to a regional art school, and I've learned all about music theory, and then now I'm trying to get more into production. And it's just, there's so many assets of, like, my musical career that I'm trying to build, and it's really exciting to learn all of these things.
1: I think that's lovely. And do you play multiple instruments, or, like, are you just a vocalist?
0: Yeah, I do. I play the piano and the guitar. I'm okay enough to know how to write with it. I definitely only learned it for songwriting, but I do love to play covers as well.
1: And would you say, like, because I personally love piano, guitar, you know, violin, flutes, just a lot of, like, air instruments as well. Like, I really love, what is it called again? I don't know why I'm not remembering. It is a handpan. A handpan. I really love a handpan. I don't know if you know what a handpan is.
0: It's like a percussion instrument.
1: It's like, yeah, it's kind of like a drum, but in your hand, and it, like, it's used a lot for meditation, and it's so ethereal. Yeah, if you haven't known Malton Martin, he is one of my favorite people to listen to in meditation, and I feel like that handpan, when I listen to it, it's just like, wow, I feel like, I don't even know, like, I'm in a garden, or, like, I'm outside, and it's just like, wow, you know, and it's great for different types of healing and feeling. So what would you say, like, you would want, like, while we're on this topic, like, what would you want your listeners or your fans to feel when they're listening to your music?
0: Well, the songs that I've released so far are definitely, like, hype pop songs, and I would love to, because when I usually listen to that type of stuff, I'm, like, on the treadmill training for a show, or I used to play volleyball. I would use it as, like, my hype song for warm-ups, or it would be, like, maybe they play it at some kind of party and everybody's, like, singing along, or at, like, a semi-formal, you know?
1: Wow, okay. So I like to listen to music when I'm hyped up, and, you know, I'm a New Yorker, so you have to listen to the commuter tracks, you know, just being able to listen to that music and vibe out. I went to Queens yesterday, which is about 2 hours from Brooklyn, to the area that I was going, and I just, like, chose one of my playlists from the playlister and just vibed out. And what I love about music is that, like, you can go from, I love rock and pop, by the way, because I'm an 80s baby, and my father used to listen to, like, The Police, like, all types of, like, Rod Stewart, you know, I have original Beatles records, maybe you're, like, influenced by a few of those, you know, and Elvira was, like, a really great thing. So for me, just, like, going from different genres and being able to just vibe out, what would you say are your favorite genres? Because sometimes the genre that we perform the most is not the one that we listen to the most.
0: Actually, I would kind of agree with that. I'm definitely listen to pop a lot, but it's different pop sounds, if that makes sense. Like, I listen to a lot of things that sound like, what's her name? Florence and the Machine.
1: Okay.
0: And, like, there's this new artist, Erin LeCount, and my favorite, Ethel Kane. Like, it's very, I don't know how to describe it. Like, the aesthetic is like Southern Gothic, if that makes sense.
1: It makes sense. I'm a punk rock girl. I was an emo girl myself. Last night I got to be me and my character too. So I got to go out and like have a personal time. So I was just like, yes. And one of my friends asked me on my music review last week. He was like, if you could pick 5 favorite artists from your neighborhood of Queens that you grew up with, who could you pick? And Cyndi Lauper was like on my top of my list. And I would say that I totally think that your choice makes sense, because I will go from, because I'm an older generation, like I grew up in the 90s, right? So I'd go from like a Cyndi Lauper over to a Spice Girls to a Britney Spears, and they're all same genre, but they're very diverse and very different. So I definitely get what you say. Yeah, like a Powerpuff like type thing, you know, like one's a buttercup, one's a bubble, and one's a blossom. So I think that that's really cool. And, you know, as you grow, you know, how would you say, because right now, I mean, you're on break for school currently, right? Or no?
0: No, we finished spring break, I think, a couple weeks ago, but yeah.
1: So how would you say, as someone that's growing as rapidly as you, because like sometimes as an adult in the music industry, I don't know how to even manage my own calendar. So how would you say for the younger youth that are coming up in your sector, how would you say that you would apply time management while you're in school, while you're studying, to also be achieving your goals outside of what you have to do as a person?
0: Honestly, it's all about like prioritizing things, because for me, I try to get as much as I can done at school, so I'm not spending time outside of school doing stuff. Like, I will sit at lunch and do my homework and maybe even do assignments in advance. But of course, there are going to be times where it's like, for example, we have to like schedule a last minute recording session to get vocals in, and I have a test that day, and it's like, which one am I going to prioritize? Sometimes you do have to let things go. Yeah. But for me, yeah, it's honestly just getting as much done as I can. So all my free time is like for music.
1: Nice. And do you ever feel like, because I know sometimes like dealing with artists, like, you know, Nyjah Chanel is like a personal friend of mine. I've been working with her on her development team for about 8 years now. And, you know, she's pretty young in herself. And I've been working with her since she was a preteen, you know, very, very much closer to her 18-year-old age. And I see her now as a woman that's, you know, 26 years old and growing. So for yourself, just to kind of see that development, how would you see yourself in a few years now that you're developing? Where do you see Chloe at in a few years?
0: I have like a lot of goals. So I'll just start with kind of where I want to be. Like, I definitely want to build up a stronger fan base by the time that I've graduated high school, graduated university, and kind of maybe start doing some small tours around Canada or the United States. And yeah, just build up my following and build up a bigger catalog as well.
1: Yeah, well, you guys got friends in New York now, you know, so you know, if you guys ever come down here, you gotta let us know, and I'll definitely invite you to a few of the events that we hold, like DigiWax, and just being out and seeing other media outlets and just getting your face out there. Yeah. And you know, they do it remotely too, so like, you don't even have to wait till you get to New York, and I can definitely look into that for you. And you know, yeah, because we see a lot of upcoming artists, we see a lot of legends, and you know, who would you say, because we talked a lot about our diverse playlist, you know, what you would listen to just vibing, and what would you say, or who would you say is the most influential on your music path and career, if it had to be an artist? You can pick 3, because sometimes it's hard.
0: Yeah, I was gonna say, I'm like, because I don't really like listen to one artist specifically, but I have a lot of different influences. I would say Avril Lavigne for my pop rock songs, definitely. I want to say Chappell Roan for like my kind of vocal decisions, because I've heard that I sound a lot like her. And Olivia Rodrigo, kind of for my style. I've been told that I am kind of similar to her a little bit, but yeah, those are my main influences.
1: Yeah, and I do like Olivia Rodrigo. She's on my playlist, so definitely I can see how the comparisons are made. And I mean, just to get you into some real talk, because we're about to, you know, go listen to some of your tunes really quickly in a couple minutes, so just one last question before we cue out to commercial. What I would say, like, what song do you feel like you've made for yourself would be the most personal to you, like the most heartfelt?
0: There's this song that I'm releasing next. It's, I think, when will the release date be? The end of May?
2: May 19th.
0: May 19, and it's called Suburban Teen. It's very up close and personal, because usually when I write songs, like, a little bit of it is made up, a little bit is my own experience, but this one was like fully what I felt, and I kind of poured my heart into it, and I definitely cried while I was writing it, because it's about growing up in a very small town and kind of losing touch with how, like, your childhood self.
1: Yeah. I can relate to that. I've lived in a couple different countries and a few couple boroughs and states here as well. And, you know, different places have different parts of me, I could say. And I think that the most wonderful part about that, though, is like creating nostalgic memories that you can kind of go back in time with. So hopefully, you know, in the future, that song will mean even more to you because it sounds like it's going to be really good.
0: Yeah, we're recording it right now, which is actually why I have to do a bunch of assignments because I'm missing 3 days of school.
1: You sound like my daughter, and I love it. Like, when she has, because she's, as I mentioned, as we were going back in conversation, our emails, you know, she runs track, and I know all too well about choices. And even for myself, you know, I keep getting invited to places, and I have a lot of friends now, and I have to sometimes pick and choose. You know, like today, I got invited to a community event, and I was like, nope, I have to shoot my show. Sorry, I wish I could come and support you, but I'm booked. And, you know, it's the importance, like you said, of just knowing to have that balance and what will benefit you in longevity. And I love how your mindset, although, you know, for your age, you have great time management, you have great skills within execution, you know, you're very dedicated and ambitious, and you deserve all of the things that are coming and growing with you. And I'm really excited to see, you know, where you're going to grow and who you're going to be in another 5 to 10 years as an artist and as a person. You're absolutely incredible. And, you know, guys, we'll be right back after these commercials with Miss Chloe Sophia, and we're going to listen to some of her music now, so we'll see you very soon. Awesome. So that's a cue out, and how do you feel so far?
0: That was great. Like, I feel like we had good conversation, and thank you so much for saying all that stuff.
1: Yeah, no worries. I'm all about independent. What a lot of people don't know about me is I used to be an artist. So, you know, Jay Ditta, or Jason Butler, he's actually managed me for 18 years now. And he's been with me for a very long time, since I was a young girl. I'm going to be 37 this year. And he started, his friend actually was with me, and his friend worked for Bad Boy, and he said he couldn't manage a female artist anymore, and he was developing me. I was still about like maybe 19, 20 working with his friend, and I didn't have the support like you do of a family behind you. I had to figure everything out on my own. I am an immigrant as well, so I'm not American. I'm actually South American. I'm Guyanese. And so, you know, just kind of seeing certain adversities to grow through made me inspired. And in 2019, I created an art gallery with a friend of mine, and it was to be able to bring resources for free to all artists. And an art gallery to a beautiful studio. Yeah, it's a Jam Master Jay studio from Queens. And I wanted to be able to keep kids out of the street and give them access to arts, which they were and actively are still removing from schools in New York City. And it's a big issue for that, because that was something that saved my life. And music and writing is something that, you know, started for me as an escape, and it means a lot to me. So my passion in the 8 steps of success to life, as I am an executive HR in my day job as well, and I hire people for roles for Fortune 15 companies, and I teach and train as a professional mentor. So for me, my success within my business as an interviewer and host, as well as an executive, is to be able to see people succeed, getting them to their passions, helping to support them, especially when they're striving and they're just dedicated. They deserve all the flowers. So, you know, Chloe, you have such a beautiful team behind you. You have a wonderful mom. She's so supportive. You know, and I love to see that for you, because I know, because of the platform that you have with the support behind you, you're going to absolutely exceed. And so I can't wait for that again, you know?
0: I love what you're doing. Like, I agree. It's so important, art, to, especially to kids. Like, it means a lot. I know, because I go to an art school and everybody is just so passionate about what they do. Like, it's awesome what you're doing.
1: Thank you. Yeah. And Jason, I did retire after losing my dad. In 2019, I decided, because he was the person that taught me everything. And I said, you know what? I need a break. And Jason advised me to get the role that I have today at my job. And he said, listen, Lana, just go there and just get your corporate skills together. Just learn more skills. And in a couple of years, I'll call you back and we'll see what's going on. Because I was like, hard no to everything. And he introduced me to Nyjah Chanel, whom I fell in love with her music. And she reignited my love. And every song that I listen to for you guys, I genuinely don't listen to mainstream. I listen to you guys every day.
0: And that's beautiful.
1: Yeah, and I cry with her. I listen to her and I feel her. And because I know her, her music means so much more to me, especially being on her development team and knowing some of the truths that she's gone through, that she's written in her music, some of the things that she's aspiring, or the storytelling that you both carry, right? Because you're also a storyteller. And so those things mean a lot to me. And, you know, I feel like for our Gen Z, you guys are absolutely incredible. You don't get the credit that you all deserve. And, you know, I'm really excited to see you guys reignite what real music is, because that's what you do. And I grew up in an era where your genre was king.
2: Yeah.
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1: Yeah. Yeah. Yeah. Okay. I never miss with God. I gotta ask him the truth. What is

0: Entertained all day. Makes the day go by fast.
1: Alrighty, guys, and so we're back from commercial and we listened to some tunes on Chloe. And so I have some fun in this segment. Obviously, I wanted to ask you some fun things that the fans might want to know about you. So tell me something that your fans may not know about you yet and may be surprised to know about you. Maybe you're a little weird. Maybe you're a little odd. I don't know. Maybe you like pickles and cheese.
2: Hard one. Now I got to think of something really niche. Okay. Oh, I'm a super large Modern Family nerd. Like, I have genuinely rewatched that show, time and time again. I know every single episode and every single line.
1: Wait, what show was that again?
2: Modern Family.
1: Modern Family. Oh my gosh. That's for your generation. That's awesome.
2: No, I think it's the funniest thing. And it's, like, it's perfect to watch with my family, too. Because, you know, there's, like, a little bit of, like, kid humor, there's a little bit of adult humor, and I like the plot. Like, it's awesome.
1: I think that's really awesome. And you know, like, for yourself, I want to ask you a colorful question. Like, if your whole music sound had a color or a mood, what color or mood would it be?
2: It honestly took me a little while because I have been asked that question before and I was like, and I have definitely landed on pink. Like, my songs sound pink to me. I don't know what it is, but I think that my style of writing is pink and the mood is pretty maybe awkward, sarcastic, funny girl, if that makes sense.
1: I actually like that. No, it does make sense. I mean, Ariana is kind of awkward and funny, right?
2: Yeah, for sure.
1: I think kind of like that. And then, you know, just to kind of go over, because we talked in the earlier segment, you know, about your goals and, you know, where you were going through. But for your vision, how do you envision it? And do you journal? And if you do, what's your favorite journaling style?
2: This is gonna be really obvious, but my favorite journaling style is writing songs. For my goals, I plan out a lot of that with my mom, honestly. And, I make every day or every week, I have little to-do lists of things that I want to accomplish for the week, for the day. And it keeps me moving, you know, it keeps me moving forward.
1: Oh, I like that. And since you plan in your goals, where do you see yourself in a year?
2: In a year, our biggest plan is to build up my catalog because right now I only have 4 singles out, but I am planning to release, I believe, 3 more by the end of the year.
1: Wow.
2: And we're really trying to build up my fan base on social media as well as on streaming platforms, kind of just finding the right people who believe in me and love my music.
1: I love that. And if you had to say something to those guys, because, you know, you're going to get to be in a lot of different platforms of people that haven't seen you on our show, too. So, to those new people and those potential new fans and friends, you know, what would you say to them to convince them, hey, come follow me, Chloe Sophia? And, what can they expect from you on your platform? I mean, obviously, you have a broadcast channel, right, where you drop different things that you're doing and different events that you're, having. But how would you want them, or what would you say to them and to come over to your platform?
2: Let me think about that a little bit. Okay. Well, I definitely think that I'm very authentically myself, and I'm not afraid to state my opinion, whether that's in songs or in my content. If you look at my content, you'll notice I have a lot of hot takes or what I think about things. And I love bonding with people over that. I love to talk about controversial things, and we kind of have this exchange in the comments, or I have a lot of fans that DM me and tell me, hey, I loved this video. I completely agree.
1: Yes.
2: And it's awesome. Even if you disagree, it's fine.
1: And see, that's what I was leading to, because I know that she's active on her Instagram. And that's what I wanted them to know. Like, you'll actually get to interact with her herself, you know, be able to ask her questions. Like she says, going over topics and being able to like just vibe in the comments and the DMs as well on things that you want to kind of dive deeper into. And, you know, I think that's what's really good about artistry. And for you, Chloe, you know, how much is it of an importance to you to actually be the person to interact with your fans and your followers?
2: I honestly, it brings me so much joy, and it is so rewarding to see like people reach out to me and tell me like, I love your music, or I completely agree with this video or something like that. It's just the most rewarding thing ever, and I love talking one-on-one with my fans. There's actually one girl, I released my last song on her birthday. She is from Germany, and I named one of her pet rats, actually.
1: No way. And yeah. What did you name the pet? I have to know.
2: Brody.
1: Brody, aww.
2: The cutest thing.
1: Does he look like a Brody?
2: I think so.
1: I want to know, because sometimes, like, my cats, one is a smoothie, and he's like a black midnight British Bombay. And he's like 20 pounds. And then I have Tiziri, which we call him Ziri, and everybody mistakes it and calls him Siri. And he's in part Maine Coon. And so he's also like really huge. Yeah, he's also like 20 pounds. And so I don't know if they look like smoothie. Definitely does not look like a smoothie.
2: That's funny, because that's actually how it is for one of my dogs. We named him, he already had the name Bruno, which, like, if you think of that, you're, like, thinking of, like, a really big, maybe, like, a bulldog or a German shepherd. Yeah. Guess what breed he is.
1: Is he a Yorkie?
2: He's a Chihuahua.
1: I had a Chihuahua named Chauncey, and she was the exemplary of her name. Like, she was bougie, and she did not. And then there was another one, my aunt was a Shih Tzu, and her name was Missy. And me and my cousin were so terrified of that dog when we were kids, because, like, she did not want us to go on my aunt's bed if she was in that room. And it was a king-size bed, by the way, and she was a Shih Tzu. So if we went into the bed, she just, like, literally would bite us. Yeah, she would bite you.
2: Terrifying.
1: And we were like, yeah, no. And she would only let people, like, the only person that could hold her was my aunt. She was a spoiled brat, and she looked like Cruella de Vil, because she was black and white, and her name literally was Missy for a reason. She had an attitude from birth, and she had like a one pom-pom ponytail. It was so funny, but she was adorable. Yeah, my cousin terrorized that dog, so I think she hated us.
2: Oh my god, that's funny though. That's kind of how my dogs are. They look very cute, but they're like, they don't like people.
1: They're like, rawr. Yeah, my cat, they're both rescues. Well, I got Ziri as a baby, and Smoothie, if I didn't rescue him, because he is a black cat, you know, he was in a kill. They were going to put him in a shelter where they would have, you know, took him. And I was like, no, I want him. I don't care. And me and my partner, him mostly, because he got scratched up by him, but he was abused. And it took like 2 years to acclimate him back into adoption and just make sure that he was safe. And now all he wants is cuddles. His name was Venom, and now he's a smoothie. Aww. And he loves chicken smoothies. So, yeah. So I love animals too. Do you only have dogs, or do you have like other animals?
2: I have two Chihuahuas.
1: Oh, wow. And if you, okay, I love this topic. So if you had to choose your dream animal, like, what would it be? Mine would be a red panda or something fluffy.
2: I have a question. Does it matter if they're like wild? Like, would you?
1: Nah, red pandas are definitely not domestic. I definitely think that you can do, if you want to do an elephant, you can do an elephant.
2: I have to wait. Maybe, maybe honestly a panda. Honestly, a panda.
1: See, and I like pandas too.
2: And fluffy.
1: That's what I love, is the floof. Like, as you see, I have anxiety, so like I have a lot of squishies, and like I even have my ball here. So like when I start to do this, and I love anything that can like smush. So my Maine Coon, I have an issue. Like, I just want to smush him into my face every time I see him. So definitely a red panda. Have you seen a red panda?
2: Not in real life, but I've seen pictures of them.
1: Yeah, I think that, well, in New York City, our mayor, Mamdani, he's like begging the zoo to pet the red panda. So our mayor wants to pet a panda too.
2: Amazing.
1: So I think it's valid. And if you could go to any island or country, where would you go or choose?
2: Honestly, I want to visit the Philippines. I'm half Filipino, and my mom came here when she was, I think, 2 or 3 years old. And all of my like aunts and cousins visit the Philippines very often. The pictures are so beautiful, and like I feel like the food is amazing.
1: Oh yeah.
2: Yeah, I really want to go there. I really want to visit.
1: I have a lot of Filipino friends. I'm from Queens here, but as I mentioned, I immigrated to the United States really young, when I was like 6, 7. And I grew up in Queens, so very diverse people. And I live in Brooklyn now. And one thing that I love about Brooklyn, which I'm not going back home to Queens because it's like suburban, is living in Brooklyn, I literally live across the strip from like all restaurants and food. And I can go to like Pakistani, I can go to Italian, you know, if I wanted to go to Japanese, I could go to Japanese. And I'm also part Asian too. So on my mom's side, she's Japanese Arawakan, her father's Chinese and white, don't know what kind. And my dad's family were like Ethiopian Madrasi, and my grandpa was Irish and Indian. So very weird mix. Yeah, my country, being in Guyana, we had a lot of people and visitors travel through our country, just like the Philippines. So, you know, there's a lot of culture there, and I'm the definite diversity of all 6 ethnic backgrounds. So I think it's really cool. And for the fans that don't know where you're from, I mean, I love that you mentioned that you're part Filipino, but tell them where you're from.
2: I'm from Canada, so I'm part Filipino, part French-Canadian. I actually speak fluent French. Wow. My dad is from Quebec, so yeah, I'm very integrated in both of my cultures.
1: I love that. My dad spoke French. He spoke 7 languages, but unfortunately, I moved here young and my mom only spoke English, so I lost a lot of my languages. But in my household, there's Russian, Tajik, Uzbek, Spanish, and English. Yeah, my partner speaks all his first languages. Russian is from Uzbekistan, so also Asian. So just a different part of the world. And this is what I love. I love to get to see the just authentic vibes of who you guys are, like what shapes you. And like my friends of Filipino, ube ice cream and queso ice cream is the bomb, I must say.
2: Genuinely. I was so excited to see like an ube macchiato on like Starbucks menu. I was like, oh, I'm busting that down.
1: See, and that's what I love, you know. And the New York City area and Philadelphia area just had the Filipino parade of food. They come and they bring everything ube. Yeah, the ube festival. I missed the Manhattan one, and they moved to Queens, and I'm like, oh man, that's so far. So I'm just like, as a New Yorker, I'm like, you know what, I need to just go to a just major Filipino area and just go eat the food. That's what I love about New York, because each culture just has like a little pocket of themselves, and they're just so proud of who they are.
2: It's beautiful, honestly. It's almost the same in Toronto. Like,
1: yes.
2: I know at the old studio that me and my producer went to, it was like right in the middle of like Filipino town, and there were so many Filipino restaurants and like stands, especially in the summer. Like, it was amazing.
1: See, and those are some things that like I didn't even know about Toronto. I haven't been back to Toronto since I was like maybe 16, so 20 years ago.
2: Yeah, that's crazy.
1: It's a long time. I used to go with my family because we're Caribbean, and we used to go a lot for carnivals. And so, you know, that was like a big thing, Caravana in Canada for my mom. She tries to go every year. And even though she's in her 60s, she still goes out there for Caravana. So it's a big thing. Yeah, Canada really does it up for the Caribbean festivals. And there's I have a lot of family in Vancouver and things like that too. So it's on my bucket list to go back to Canada sometime as well. And, you know, hopefully we can get you guys over here in New York City. And
2: that would be awesome.
1: Yeah, get some content in the city. And I know that we're going to close out soon, so I just want to ask two more questions, I should say. You know, first things first, right? What do you want people, Chloe, to take away after listening to this interview today and for the future when dropping your music and for the music you've released?
2: Well, I am an artist who's very integrated into every single piece of my artwork. Like, I write my own songs. I I definitely have so many notes for my producers and all the production. I do my own marketing. I respond to fans. Like, I really cherish like every single aspect of my career. I'm very holistic.
1: Yes, and authentic too, because that's like the whole trend of my interviews and, you know, how I run my show. And I just love the authenticity, you know, of people being able to see who you guys really are. Because one of the biggest trends of not understanding, especially since I was an artist at one point, like, you're not just Chloe Sophia, like, you're a person, you know?
2: Yeah, absolutely.
1: And you deserve to be a person, and you deserve to be yourself outside of who you are in music and outside of who you are to your outside obligations that are not within yourself, right? And so I feel like, you know, just continue to be you. We rock, by the way. I think that you're going really far. You should be very proud of yourself and what you've done for you and where you're growing. And, you know, again, I can't wait to see, Chloe, where you're going to be in the next 5 to 10 years. You're definitely somebody, and you're definitely someone that's going to continue to make waves in the industry and continue to be a positive influence on the young women that are coming up with you and after you as well. So I'm really excited for that.
2: Thank you so much for having me today. It was so nice chatting with you. Yeah, I think my first podcast interview has gone really well.
1: See, I love that. And, you know, well, last and common question, you know, where can everybody tap in again and follow your journey for all your future social medias?
2: Yeah, so my social media handle is Chloe Sophia Music. So it's Chloe and then Sophia with an F and then music.
1: Awesome. Alrighty, guys. And of course, we'll catch you here next week on the Vibes Only podcast. And of course, shout out to the sponsors, the Playlister Network, The Matrix Studios on Party 101.9 iHeartRadio, adjacent to Poppin' TV and Red Coral Universe. We'll see you guys next week. Peace.
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God, Becky, look at her butt. 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It's like out there. 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

10. 100K, I spend on my señora. 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
1: Yeah. 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
2: 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Okay. Got Wham, you got Billy in this, you know.

out and it was all I had. 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Tons of folks could've helped, but they'd rather keep the gate clicked. 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Stunt like my title is a stuntman, and they gon' feel the burn like some knuckles when the punch

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Big mama, mama, mama getting spanked.

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0: 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Bro,
1: hey, yo, check this out. It's Pat Post. I'm representing on the Matrix Radio. Not the Matrix with Neo and all that. We ain't ducking no bullets and all that backwards. You know what I'm saying? Y'all know what it is. Pat Post, the Matrix Radio. Thugger.
2: Groski. You know what I'm saying? 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

my music and my sanity, all I ever held sacred. 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
1: So racked, Craig G. Welcome to America. 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

shit pop pop. He got Nicki, he know that he hit the jackpot. 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
3: Shake that thing, miss. 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Donna.

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Mess up your mascara and all that. All this is makeup. 50 Cent. Justin Timberlake remix. 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